on, everybody. Let's give God this worship. If you know he's awesome, come on, stand on your feet, everybody. If you know he's awesome, you're in awe of his grace. You're in awe of his

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Praise God. What a happy, happy wedding that will be.

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Are you ready this morning? Soon and very soon, the trump of God is going to sound. And when it does, the dead in Christ is going to rise first. Then we which are alive and remain shall be caught up together to meet the Lord in the clouds, and forever we shall be with Him. 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

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I'm ready for that camel train to leave this old world behind. Soon and very soon it's going to happen. Thank you, singers and musicians. 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

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The life that you are leading is destroying you, and you know it. For the last few moments, you've heard that still small voice of the Holy Spirit telling you it's time to go home. It's time to go home. And when you go, you may say, what will they say? I could hear my father say, go kill the fatted calf. 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

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They're lining up tonight in Moscow in Russia to look at the corpse embalmed of a man that started communism. He died with syphilis. 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He's gone.

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0: 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One day soon, I'll see the face of Jesus.
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1: As the beautiful day opens and we enjoy the breath of life, come and enter into His presence as creatures shaped by our one and only Creator. He will carry us through paths of righteousness. He will fill us with joy and we will have eternal pleasure from His right hand. So as you begin this day, come and fill yourself with His presence. And whatsoever you may face, He will give you just a glimpse of His majesty and bountiful love. Come into His presence.

Good morning, everyone. This morning, again, we read from the book of Kings, 1 Kings chapter 16, reading from verse 8 through to verse 14. And I'm reading from the New International Version. Here it begins. In the 26th year of Asa, king of Judah, Elah, son of Baasha, became king of Israel, and he reigned in Tirzah 2 years. Zimri, one of his officials, who had commanded half of his chariot, plotted against him. Elah was in Tirzah at the time, getting drunk in the home of Arza, the palace administrator at Tirzah. Zimri came in, struck him down and killed him in the 27th year of Asa, king of Judah. Then he succeeded him as king. As soon as he began to reign and was seated on the throne, he killed off Baasha's whole family. He did not spare a single male, whether relative or friend. So Zimri destroyed the whole family of Baasha in accordance with the word of the Lord spoken against Baasha through the prophet Jehu. Because of all the sins Baasha and his son Elah had committed and had caused Israel to commit, so that they arose the anger of the Lord, the God of Israel, by their worthless idols. As for the other events of Elah's reign and all he did, are they not written in the book of the annals of kings of Israel? A reading from the Word of God. My sisters and brothers, again we observe what was happening in the northern kingdom, in Israel. One after the other, kings are replaced, and the recurring decimal is that they did what their father had done, committed the same sin, idolatry, because all the sins Baasha and his son Elah had committed and had caused Israel to commit, it aroused the anger of the Lord. But for what it's worth, we are going to look at Elah. To me, I think he's an interesting character, although not much had been said about him. I think we can learn a few lessons, my sisters and brothers. Look what was said previously about Baasha's family. Jehu had already prophesied about Baasha's family. In chapter 16, it says that God had promoted Baasha from the dust and became ruler and so forth. But verse 3, so I am about to wipe out Baasha and his house, and I will make your house like that of Jeroboam, son of Nebat. Dogs will eat those belonging to Baasha who die in the city, and the birds will feed on those who die in the country. Why did I read that? Already, it seems as if Baasha's son was doomed. It seems so. Hence, even if Elah became king, of which he did, the prophecy was already stated. But what can we learn about this king? My sisters and brothers, I don't know, but obviously it seems that this man loves
his liquor, loves to get drunk, or maybe he loves pleasure. The text said that he went and he got drunk in the house of Arza, his administrator. What did he do? He let his guard down because of, can I call it, a bad habit? The possibility exists that it is a bad habit, because if Zimri could, you know, Zimri could come and, you know, right there. Let's call it a bad habit, that it seems as if Elah had a bad habit, and the bad habit was to seek possibly comfort, pleasure through drinking, my sisters and brothers. Just maybe because of the stress of his position, because of the stress of what he knew had happened to his family and how he became king and so forth, maybe he was drinking away the stress, so to speak, the problems that he had. And this possibly was an habit. No, it is just a speculation on my part. Just maybe that he had a bad habit and people knew of his bad habit. You know where I'm going with that, my sisters and brothers. It is this, that the possibility exists that somebody listening to me today, that you too have a bad habit. And for some of you, maybe this bad habit is drinking. Drinking alcohol. Alcoholic beverage, my sisters and brothers, you take it as a pleasure. And not only that, but because of the bad habit of drinking alcoholic beverage, what we see, drunkenness. And anytime you're drunk, you're out of control. Out of control. You cannot think right. You cannot even speak right. You cannot act right. Maybe we can just conclude then that Elah possibly has a bad habit. But for some of us, it might not be drinking, but any other bad habit. The bad habit of gossiping. The bad habit of saying something's bad about your sister and brother. Whatever the bad habit is, that bad habit can be your downfall. My sisters and brothers, what is the best thing to do? That whenever we have a bad habit, we can present it to Almighty God. We can present it to the Lord. Note something. Even though the prophecy upon Baasha's family, of which Elah was his son, was mentioned, I believe that Elah had the opportunity to cause that prophecy not to fulfill. How? He ought to give his life and serve God. If Elah had turned to God, my sisters and brothers, I believe this would not have happened to him. Am I saying something that somebody listening to me can do? That whatever bad habit we have, we can present it to Almighty God so that the bad habit do not become our downfall. Our Lord Jesus Christ is willing and ready and able to take control of our bad habits, to change the trajectory of our lives. Cast all your cares upon him, for he cares for you. Well, let us notice something else. For Elah, the bad habit, but there is also something else bad, you know.
You know what? I see. Zimri. The possibility exists that Zimri must be harboring some grudge or something against Elah. Maybe during his bad habit moment of drinking, maybe Elah had done Zimri something and he was harboring this evil thought within himself to get rid of Elah. Maybe. All of this is a speculation in my mind, but the possibility exists that harboring something evil against Elah, and it manifested by killing him, murdering him. You know where I'm going with this? That some of us, it's not only bad habit that some of us have, but some of us have some evil thoughts, harboring bad thoughts, evil thoughts against our sisters and against our brothers. Is there anyone listening to me then? Right inside of your heart, within you, you're just harboring something against a brother, against a sister. And that thing that you're harboring is eating you out, my brother. Eating you out, sister. Just maybe that a brother or a sister had said something to you and you have been carrying it. It's like a heavy burden in your chest. Or it might be that a brother or a sister had done you something and you will never forget it, but it has been harboring in your heart. There was no forgiveness of the brother or the sister. Anytime we are harboring evil in our hearts, my sisters and brothers, it can manifest itself in a particular way where we destroy our brother or our sister. The thing is this. Is there anyone listening to me deep down? You're destroying your brother or your sister. Matter of fact, with harboring these thoughts against your brother and sister is also destroying you. So also destroying you, not only destroying the brother or the sister, but it is also destroying you, my sisters and brother. But you know, today we have the opportunity to present everything to our Lord Jesus Christ, everything to God. In prayer, we can take it to the Lord in prayer. No wonder the songwriter said, "What a friend we have in Jesus. All our sins and griefs to bear. What a privilege to carry everything to God in prayer." So, what is it then? The bad habits that we have, let us bring it to God in prayer. The things that we are harboring in our hearts, let us bring it to God in prayer. We have that privilege. We have that right to bring it to God in prayer. Is there something that you need to pray about today? Our God, in Christ, through the power of the Holy Spirit, we are able to do that. And our God, in Christ, is willing to hear our prayers when we pray to Him, and willing to forgive us and change our lives. Let us pray. Oh God and our Heavenly Father, we come to You today. Come to You
because of the bad habits that we have, and sometimes they seek to get the better of us. Sometimes these habits leave us embarrassed. Sometimes these habits seem to be controlling our lives. Lord, help us that these bad habits may not be our destruction, but we present them to you now, Lord, whatever they are. Not only that, Lord, but honestly, sometimes some of us are harboring some things within our hearts against our brothers and against our sisters. And because of the things that possibly they have done to us and have said to us, and we harboring these things in our hearts, sometimes, Lord, we think evil. Not only that, but do evil things against our sisters and our brothers. But today, another time, we are presenting these thoughts, the plans that we are harboring in our heart to you. We are coming to you today in prayer, asking you to take our habits, take the thoughts that we are harboring, take our lives and let it be consecrated, Lord, to thee. Hear our prayers, Lord, and forgive, and give us a new life, a transformation that is required of all of us, so that our lives can please you. In Jesus' name we pray. Amen and amen.

as beautiful day opens and we enjoy the breath of life, come and enter into his presence as creature shaped by our one and only creator. He will carry us through paths of righteousness. He will fill us with joy and we will have eternal pleasure from his right hand. So as you begin this day, come and fill yourself with his presence. In whatsoever you may face, he will give you just a glimpse of his majesty and bountiful love. Come into his presence.

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1: He'll open the door wide to the treasure house of glory.

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My Lord, my Lord, I can feel that. Praise God, I said I can feel that. I've got an idea that some of you watching by television, listening by radio, the devil has told you you might as well quit, but he's a liar. All you've got to do is say it. It's amazing.

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Praise God. What a happy, happy wedding.

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Soon and very soon, the trump of God is going to sound. And when it does, the dead in Christ is going to rise first. Then we which are alive and remain shall be caught up together to meet the Lord in the clouds, and forever we shall be with Him. Come on, church, are you ready this morning?

0: 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I'm ready for that camel train to leave this old world behind. Soon and very soon it's going to happen. Thank you, singers and musicians.
1: Some time ago, a poll was taken as to the most popular gospel song that's ever been written. This song came out as number one. Let it bless your heart. Praise the name of the Lord. 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Thank you, Jesus. 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

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I just reach out and take hold of that nail-scarred hand. Sometimes I get weak, and then I ask him, take command. It seems that I can hear him speak. And this is what he says.

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Oh, but then I saw that headlight, and I made a switch of tracks.

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Well, I saw that headlight of salvation, and I said, I'm going to tell it to every nation that I just got off of that devil's train, and I'm not.

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And the reason that he's coming back, naturally, is because he's alive. He's not dead. I never cease to thrill every time I go to Israel and I look at that empty tomb. They're lining up tonight in Moscow in Russia to look at the corpse embalmed of a man that started communism. He died with syphilis. That's their God. Aren't you glad you served Jesus? Aren't you glad the tomb is empty? He's gone.

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How long since you knew

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It really tells a story. And maybe one could say, in a sense, it's the greatest story ever told.

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The life that you are leading is destroying you, and you know it. For the last few moments, you've heard that still small voice of the Holy Spirit telling you it's time to go home. It's time to go home. And when you go, you may say, what will they say? I could hear my father say, go kill the fatted calf. Spread the table.

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To have the doctor say, there's nothing more that we can do. Every one of us at one time or the other, I suppose, have been to that place. There have been times in my life I haven't known which way to turn or what to do. When I've reached that place, every time, I'll just whisper that name of Jesus. And when I say Jesus, something seems to happen. There's an inner glow, a silent strength. 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

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I'll guarantee it'll be worth it all someday. For it all will be over after a while. Let me sing that verse again, please. Don't let the devil